0: will bring Daniel Jackson to the plate. So Zion Theophilus records the first down, albeit gives up the run on the ground out RBI. But now his award is to face Daniel Jackson with one out.
1: Again, Jackson has been retired just once in this series.
0: First pitch, swing and a miss. Off speed, and Jackson off time, and it's 0-1. Zion's 0-1 pitch. It's a ground ball base hit through the right side. They had Ruckert shaded towards second. Coming around to score from second base will be Black, and it's now a 12-3 Georgia lead.
1: It's the second time that Jackson has gone the opposite way for a base hit. He's just an elite hitter, having an incredible season. He's now reached base in 9 of his 10 plate appearances in this series.
0: So with one out, a runner at first, Michael O'Shaughnessy will come to the plate. Tigers now running the risk, getting run ruled here. Throw over to check on the runner in Jackson. It's 23 out of 24 stolen bases. O'Shaughnessy 1-for-3, and that one was allowed when it was a grand slam, part of that 8-run second inning. Back in the second. 16th home run of the year for the Bulldog third baseman. As that pitch, a strike from Theophilus, makes it 0-1. Again, unless the Tigers able to make a miraculous comeback, as Jackson off and running, Aaron Beatty throws down to second, but too much speed. Jackson in there safely. It was a good throw by Aaron Beatty. Milam applied the tag, but not until Jackson was rising atop the second base bag. So give him 24 stolen bases. What I meant to say, Bill, was, again, the opportunities for NCAA postseason starting to really get farther and farther away here for LSU, as there's a swing and a miss. And O'Shaughnessy struck out for the second time tonight. Theophilus with his first strikeout out of the pen, and there's two gone. A lot of young players for the Tigers getting valuable experience, and I know it doesn't mean a lot to Tiger fans right now as we sit here looking at a 12-3 Georgia lead here on May 9th of 2026. But if I'm the Tigers, boy, do we have one hell of a comeback tour in 2027 if I'm these young guys.
1: I think you're exactly right. A lot of these guys are going to be back. Of course, the four true freshmen who have been regulars in the lineup in recent weeks. The freshman pitchers like Marcos Paz and Zion Theophilus and Reagan Ricken, all guys are going to develop. William Schmidt and Kaysen Evans both back next year as juniors. They're going to develop both physically and as starting pitchers. So certainly LSU has a lot to look forward to.
0: Ryland Lujo to the plate. He's 1-for-3 with two down, a runner at second. First pitch, he'll swing and foul it back, and it's 0-1. Two outs and the 0-1 from Zion. A little runner down the first baseline. Who's going to get it? Zion, and he'll apply it. Oh, they'll say he missed the tag. And Lujo is safe at first. Zion looks shocked. First base umpire Christopher Griffin, though, emphatic that he did not apply the tag. Boy, if he missed him, I'm not sure where. It was both Dardar and Theophilus going for the slow runner right up the turf in the first base line. Zion got to it first, and boy, what a matrix-style move by Lujo to avoid the tag. But, in fact, that's the case. So now runners first and third with two outs. And with Lujo aboard safely, Ishikawa now coming to the plate.
1: And obviously Georgia would like to increase its lead to 10 runs, give them a chance to end the game in 7 innings. That definitely would preserve their bullpen, give them plenty of pitching available for tomorrow's game.
0: Now time going to be called. Kate Aaron Beatty asked to go out, start a meeting on the mound with Theophilus.

0: Tall right-hander Rizzi fires, and this pitch lifted high in the air. Going back is Curiel and Stanfield, but it'll get out of here. Second home run of the night for O'Shaughnessy. This time a solo shot, 17th of the year. That'll make it 13-7 Bulldogs as the home runs continue to fly out of here.
1: O'Shaughnessy now on the year with 17 home runs. Georgia with four home runs last night. And O'Shaughnessy's two home runs this evening, along with a home run by Oriach tonight. So seven total in the series.
0: So now we'll see Rylan Lujo. First pitch, a called strike from Rizzi, and it's 0-1. This one in the air, center field way. Curiel coming over, though, and he's got it for the first out of the inning. So Lujo retired. Making 2-for-5 on the night. Kenny Ishikawa now comes to the plate. He's 1-for-3. Rizzi, the sixth pitcher of the night for the Tigers. Again, so far, pitching well. Outside of the home run for O'Shaughnessy, he was brought in a very tough spot there in the bottom of the seventh. And as we said, aided by the defense, and then got the big strikeout against Jackson. Keep the game going. This pitch missing to Ishikawa, it's now 2-0. Bulldog left fielder, walk in the first, RBI single in the second, struck out in the third, a walk in the fifth, and a fly ball out in the sixth. As this pitch again, call it the outside corner, 2-1. One pitch, lifted foul and out of play. 2-2 now the count. A few Georgia fans still with us here tonight, playing along with the claps. Here's the 2-2. Outside, three balls, two strikes now the count to Ishikawa. Off delivery, chopping ground ball towards first. Coming over is Dardar, and he will flip to first. Rizzi covering for the out. Ishikawa, the second out of the inning.
1: Nice work that time by Maverick Rizzi and Seth Dardar. And Seth playing first base for the first time this year has done a pretty nice job over there.
0: So now with two away, Ty Peoples, who came in to pinch run there in the bottom of the seventh inning for Oriach, will bat in the DH position. The pitch to the left-hander, a strong fastball for a strike at 95 from Rizzi, and it's 0-1. The 0-1 hit a mile high into the air, calling for it. In right field is Mason Braun, but he didn't get to it. Takes a bounce between he and Ruckert. Ruckert had given Braun, who clearly told him he had it. Ruckert kind of peeled off, had his back to Braun, and then the ball just bounced between the both of them.
1: Definitely miscommunication between Braun and Ruckert. It looked like to me that Braun was saying, I can't see it.
0: Yeah,
1: like
0: maybe right.
1: Yeah, and then Ruckert looked like was moving into position, then he suddenly backed away. So just unfortunate.
0: Yeah, may have not heard it.
1: Yeah.
0: May have just saw him clear out with his arms, yeah. But that may have been what he was saying, Bill, that yeah. I don't have it. Because he was nowhere close when the ball landed. Here's Hudson. First baseman takes a pitch inside, missing ball one. So now down at second base is Peoples.

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We play rock. 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

Ladies and gentlemen, please welcome Reagan and Haig, Mr. Bacon and Friend, Mrs. Thatcher, the Paisley, Mr. Brezhnev and Party, the Ghost of McCarthy, and the memories of Nixon.

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And night after night, we pretend that

0: all things Pink Floyd. This is Floydian Slip, show 1569. I'm Craig Bailey. That's our slip up this week when we play something not by the Floyd, but something with a connection. Going back a few weeks to our Storm Effect program, that was the show that we do each year where we highlight the albums designed by Hypnosis, who designed so many Pink Floyd album covers. Came across that Al Stewart album, Modern Times, putting that show together, and I thought I would hang on to it for another few weeks. It's got a cover by Hypnosis, but there's a much more direct Pink Floyd connection actually hidden in that cover. Interesting Floyd connection. There's some, you could draw a few different connections between Al Stewart and Pink Floyd. Alan Parsons produced some Al Stewart stuff. He did work with Pink Floyd. There's some musicians they have in common. But the one that really struck me, and I just learned this recently, maybe it's common knowledge, I'm not sure if you knew it. The cover of Modern Times, a photograph of two people outside of sort of a mansion. One man is stepping out of a very expensive-looking automobile, and there's a woman who's already stepped out of the car. The woman was Ginger Gilmore. She was David Gilmore's first wife. No kidding, look it up. So we play you Al Stewart, one of my favorites. From Modern Times, Sirens of Titan was the track. Roger Waters before that, from Is This the Life We Really Want, 2017. Smell the Roses.
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this post the other day, and I would love to know what your moment is. What is the best sports moment that you have been in attendance in person for? And if you want to let me know what yours is, I'll make a post on Eagle, but also you can text our text line 225-499-9898, or you can text the ESPN one, which is basically the same thing, 499-1045. I have easier access to the ESPN one if you'd like to text there, but either one works, or you can let me know on our Speak Up app. What is the best sports moment that you've been in attendance for? And I'm lucky to where I've been there for a few moments that I consider to be a historical or like big sports moment. But for me, and I know it's kind of small and like an overall standard, but this is huge for me. So I went to Omaha last year, and that whole experience, like starting from the Arkansas game the night before of whether or not we were going to go or not, obviously, but that game was so intense. And we left the next morning. I remember knocking on my neighbor's door and I was like, we're going to Omaha, because she came with us. And it was just crazy. It was the best time of my entire life, right? Like nothing's ever going to top that for me. But I witnessed Kate Anderson throw a complete game shutout. And then the next day obviously witnessed us win a national championship in Omaha. And it was just the greatest moment of my entire life to this day. Nothing's ever going to top it. I'm very blessed and incredibly grateful and lucky that I get to do a lot of awesome stuff, but nothing will ever be Omaha for me. So let me know, what is the best sports moment that you were in attendance for? Text me at 225-4.

0: Have y'all been following this Mike Vrabel and Diana Russini saga? If you don't know who they are, or what's going on? Because I know not everybody watches or pays attention to sports. So Mike Vrabel, head coach of the New England Patriots, who just played in a Super Bowl, by the way. Diana Russini is a longtime NFL insider. And they allegedly have been having a six-year-long affair, from what we can tell. And again, allegedly, this is not confirmed. They've denied allegations. Mike Vrabel has since been like, hey, I've been having to have some tough conversations with my family, which I feel like that's kind of an understatement. But like maybe last month, a picture came out of the two of them at a private cabana, holding hands, laying out by the pool, hugging on each other. They came out and they were like, these allegations are ridiculous. There were like six other people there, blah, blah, blah, right? No, they were private cabanas. There was nobody else out there. Y'all were by yourselves. And then stuff just keeps coming out. Like once a week, something will come out. Each thing crazier than the last. These clips are coming out of Diana Russini on several different shows throughout the years, just crapping on her husband. And it felt like she was like leaving little breadcrumbs for us. The craziest part of this to me, so this came out last week. This is all crazy. This came out like a couple days ago. They were on a boat together, Mike Vrabel and Diana Russini. Diana Russini was 8 months pregnant with presumably her husband's child, who she named Michael. That is insane. She named her kid Michael. She was having an affair with a Michael. What? Tried to say that she named the baby after her brother, and maybe that's true, but this is just crazy to me. Why were y'all on a boat together when you were 8 months pregnant? Mike Vrabel, you're sick. Y'all are both sick, but Mike, you are sick. This is crazy. Let me know your thoughts on the Diana Russini, Mike Vrabel saga. Keeps getting juicier and juicier. I want to know who's behind the takedown, because this feels very orchestrated. But again, all alleged. I'm not saying any of this is true, but it looks very, very sketchy.
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earlier I posed the question, what's the greatest sports moment you were there to see live? And I put it on Eagle 98.1's Facebook page, and y'all are dropping some great comments in here. So if you want to let me know what yours was, go to Eagle 98.1's Facebook page and let me know. But Rich was at the LSU National Championship game. He was working at the Dome. He was on the field, and the equipment staff even gave him a hat and t-shirt. That's awesome. Kelly was at the Earthquake game in Tiger Stadium. Rob was at a classic. Stephen Ridley running in a touchdown against Tennessee in 2010. The Bulls got called for illegal formation. They had 13 men on the field. He even met Shaq that day. That is living my dream. My dream is to meet Shaquille O'Neal. Aaron was at the 1997 LSU win over number one Florida. A couple of you were at the Saints winning the Super Bowl. Jessica was at the Saints winning the NFC Championship in overtime. So y'all been at some great games. Like I said, mine was Omaha last season, but I would love to know the great games that y'all all have been at. So let me know on Facebook. And yes, I played No Doubt and Bush back to back on purpose.

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6: Cintas starting lineup for game three. First for the homestanding Georgia Bulldogs, who captured their eighth SEC regular season championship last night with a 13-8 win. They're now 40-11 on the season, 20-6 in SEC play. Pretty much same players, a couple of different positions. We'll get to that starting lineup. But first, we have the playing of our national anthem.
7: Georgia baseball organist, Matthew Kaminsky.

0: Yeah, I didn't think was going to get to that one. I was more afraid that Phelps was going to wind around second and end up at third with a throw. But Curry Hill just fully extended, reached out, was behind the baseball, Bill, just reached out, grabbed it, pulled it back.
1: Great play by Derek. Extremely impressive hustle play by the Tigers center fielder. He definitely robbed Phelps of a triple. And LSU is going to do the smart thing here and intentionally walk Daniel Jackson.
0: Jackson 2-for-3 on the day, an RBI single in the second and a two-run homer in the fourth, giving him 74 runs batted in of the year. So they'll put the force play on, runners first and second now. They'll take their chances with Michael O'Shaughnessy, who's batting 306 for the season. Picked up his fourth double of the year back in the fourth inning. Also reached by way of walk in the second. He scored a run today, and he was a strikeout victim to Evans back in the first. Runners first and second, two down. Cowan's pitch to the left-hander. Low and inside for ball one.
1: O'Shaughnessy has six RBI in this series.
0: Phelps the lead runner, great speed. Jackson at first also. Very good speed for the Dogs. Two outs, here's the 1-0. Swing and a miss by O'Shaughnessy. We'll even the count 1-1. Cowan comes set. Righty on lefty matchup. And the 1-1 pitch to the plate. Breaking ball low and inside. That'll make it 2-1. Listen up, Tiger fans. Treasures only found in Louisiana. Play Louisiana Treasures from the lottery. You can win up to $3,500. Louisiana Lottery celebrating 35 years of reasons to smile. Must be at least 21 to purchase. Two outs. Runners first and second. A 7-1 Georgia lead. The 2-1 pitch. Off speed, missed high and outside. Not by much, but it's now 3-1. Dare I say, this Georgia Bulldog offense knows the strike zone better than the home plate umpire. Uncanny how they stay away, avoid chasing most at-bats. Here's a 3-1 pitch. That one a good one by Cowan. Off speed across the inner portion of the plate. Now fills it up, 3-2. Runners first and second and two outs. O'Shaughnessy at the plate. The payoff from Cowan. And a little tapper foul to the first base dugout. Keeps it full.
1: O'Shaughnessy on the year hitting 286 with runners in scoring position. As we've discussed all weekend, he's a very potent force at the plate. He's got 17 home runs this year.
0: In from the stretch, Cowan comes set. Fires to the plate. And holding back, they appeal down to third. They say O'Shaughnessy did hold back, and it's ball four with a pitch elevated. So now the Georgia Bulldogs once again load up the bases with two outs in the bottom of the fifth inning.
1: Grant Fontenot now warming back up on the bullpen mound for the Tigers. Jay Johnson calling a timeout, jogging out to the mound, which usually indicates he's not going to make a change. Just hoping that Zach can record this final out. Zach recorded strikeouts of the first two Georgia batters, but we get back to the top of the order, things get a lot more difficult. Double and then consecutive walks, and the Bulldogs have the bases loaded once again.
0: Now it goes to show you how powerful this Georgia offense is. Well, Jay Johnson was out there visiting with Zach Cowan. I took a look at the weekend stats. Georgia, again, on Friday night, Bill, 11 runs on 11 hits. Last night, I believe, 13 runs on 14 hits. They've left 23 men on base.
1: Yeah.
0: Just through the first two games, they've left six on base here today, and they have scored a boatload of runs and have a boatload of hits. Pressure never wanes with this Bulldog offense. Two outs and the bases loaded. Lujo at the plate. Pitch is low, and Aaron Beattie sliding to his right to glove it. It's 1-0.

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0: 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Don't forget Hard Day. Dress accordingly. I'll be wearing basic black and pearls.
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